0: or is buying 70.6 US cents. This is Air News. Firstly, to rugby league, and the Maroon skipper is feeling confident in his side for tomorrow's must-win clash at the MCG. Queensland held a strong lead in Game 1 before Kalyn Ponga was sent off, ultimately going down to New South Wales in the final minutes. Munster says it's up to his Queensland team now to get the job done.
1: He always sit back and go, what ifs, and things that got away, but at the end of the day, that's the script that's been written. We can't be sitting here kicking cans and moping and being victims. And we gave ourselves every chance. I know that we only had 12 men and we made it hard on ourselves at one stage.
0: The team are welcoming back Tino Fasuamala'awi, who's rejoined the group in an emotional reunion just 2 days after the death of his father. In AFL, a setback for the Lions, with injured forward Lincoln McCarthy facing up to 3 more weeks on the sidelines. And new Sarah Patterson has the details.
2: McCarthy had been expected to be available for last Sunday's clash with Richmond after overcoming a hamstring injury he sustained 5 weeks earlier. However, the 32-year-old didn't make it that far, injuring his calf at training late last week. It's the latest in a long line of setbacks for McCarthy, who returned from back-to-back knee reconstructions in round one this year against Sydney. Sarah Patterson, S Sport.
0: Meanwhile, Damien Hardwick admits he's got to do better after being called out for his criticism of umpires. AFL footy boss Greg Swan called the Gold Coast coach yesterday, putting him on notice following his comments after the loss to Geelong. At the World Cup, Cape Verde has held Spain to a nil-all draw. Australian Independent Radio News.
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6: Taking a look at your local weather for Tuesday, expect morning clouds with cooler temps around 14 to 21 degrees. On Wednesday, high-level clouds with a cool range of 12 to 22 degrees. Thursday will bring mostly sunny skies, staying cool at 11 to 22 degrees. And that's your local weather up to date on West Bremer Radio.
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3: West Bremer Radio's Local News, I'm Damien Lee. Four teenagers have been charged after police allegedly recovered a stolen vehicle in Redbank Plains nearly 7 weeks after it was taken from a Ripley unit complex. Police allege a 2006 Holden Calais was stolen from Bloomfield Mews on April 25. Around midnight on June 13, officers spotted the vehicle in Redbank Plains and tracked it before deploying a tyre deflation device. The vehicle stopped on Frawley Drive, where the occupants allegedly fled. Police dog Tank helped locate three of the suspects hiding on a nearby property, while a fourth was arrested nearby. Three adults and a 16-year-old boy have been charged with offences including unlawful use of a motor vehicle, with the boy also facing drug-related charges. Queenslanders are being urged to check their old lottery tickets, with two unclaimed Division 1 prizes worth almost $1.8 million set to expire within weeks. Lot spokesperson Anna Hobdell said time was running out for the winners to make a claim.
4: One of these unregistered Division 1 winning entries is worth $774,000 and was purchased at Gatton Plaza News Agency in Gatton. The Gatton player has until the 6th of July this year to claim their $774,000 win.
3: Lottery officials say the mystery winners may have unknowingly held the life-changing tickets for almost 7 years. Australia's first standalone public children's library is celebrating a major milestone, with Ipswich Children's Library marking its fifth birthday this month. Since opening in the Nicholas Street precinct, the award-winning facility has recorded more than 778,000 loans, welcomed an average of 162,000 visitors each year, and attracted around 20,000 attendees annually to its programs and events. Mayor Theresa Harding said the library had become a much-loved community hub for children and families, while Councillor Marnie Doyle said the collection had grown from 35,000 items to more than 44,500 in just 5 years. To celebrate the milestone, the library will host 5 days of special activities, including birthday-themed crafts and cake for visitors. And in sport, last year's winning Ipswich Cup trainer Troy Pascoe will be watching from the sidelines this year, with promising mare Dracina ruled out of the 2026 feature race due to a series of setbacks. Pascoe famously claimed the 2025 Ipswich Cup when outsider Flash R stunned punters at odds of $31, delivering one of the biggest upsets in the race's history. The Toowoomba trainer had hoped Dracina could contest this year's Cup, but confirmed she would not be ready in time. The Ipswich Cup will be run this Saturday, with thousands expected to descend on the Bundamba track. But that's your local news up to date on West Bremer Radio.
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7: Taking a look at your local weather for Tuesday, expect morning clouds with cooler temps around 14 to 21 degrees. On Wednesday, high-level clouds with a cool range of 12 to 22 degrees. Thursday will bring mostly sunny skies, staying cool at 11 to 22 degrees. And that's your local weather up to date on West Bremer Radio.
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1: Hi, this is John Mayer for Rad. 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
3: Hello there, I'm Sean Bindley. The United States and Iran have announced an agreement to end hostilities and reopen the Strait of Hormuz, with the US President declaring on Truth Social that the deal is complete. Israel has yet to publicly respond to the agreement, but journalists close to Prime Minister Benjamin Netanyahu have already described it as a disaster, according to reports. President Trump criticised Israeli strikes on Beirut's southern suburbs on Saturday, saying they shouldn't have happened on what he called a special day for the deal. Gideon Rackman, chief foreign affairs columnist at the Financial Times, says the biggest threat to the agreement may come from a resumption of fighting in Lebanon.
4: I think my guess is that reluctantly they will go along with it for now, but that long term they're angry that Iran has successfully linked the war in Lebanon to the opening of the Strait of Hormuz and sort of tied Israel's hands in going after Hezbollah. So although they may go quiet for a while, I think probably the biggest single danger to the peace deal is that at some point fighting restarts in Lebanon and then Iran shells Israel and the whole thing begins to break down again.
3: The Victorian Premier has confirmed casual and part-time workers will be included in new work-from-home laws. Legislation will be introduced into Parliament this week, requiring employers to allow employees to work 2 days a week from home where possible. Jacinda Allen insists the working-from-home model will save Victorian families time and money while also boosting the economy.
5: From the 1st of September, those who can work from home will have the right to do so for 2 days a week. And this legislation will cover full-time employees. It'll also cover regular casuals and part-time workers.
3: Queensland's Deputy Premier will soon have the power to seize private land for major projects. New proposed laws are aimed to fast-track critical minerals and eco-tourism projects. Jared Blay says there are a number of protections in the legislation.
6: First off, the project has to be a prescribed project, which has to go through Governor and Council. The regulation goes to Parliament. Second, there's consultation with ministers involved.
3: A massive jump in imported Chinese cars is driving Australia's biggest port towards another record year of trade. News Lee Harrison reports.
7: If the country's largest port, the Port of Melbourne's anything to go by, Australia's had a bumper year for shipping trade. It handled 3.5 million containers last year, and it's on track to smash that figure come June 30. The Financial Review says the port accounts for a third of Australia's container trade, and all up, 52% arrives from China. The next biggest country, the US, accounts for just 5%. The port is also the nation's biggest automotive gateway, with an 83% jump in Chinese car imports in the year to April. BYD is now Australia's second biggest car manufacturer behind Toyota.
3: To Western Australia, where the door has been opened for a fresh police probe into the unsolved death of a man in Broome more than 16 years ago. Chelsea Bowden reports.
8: A WA coroner has referred the death of Josh Warnicki back to prosecutors after concluding he was likely murdered with a weapon. The 21-year-old was found on the side of a road in Broome in February 2010 with a deep cut to the back of his head. The coroner has also made several adverse findings against WA police, claiming Mr. Warnicki's case was plagued with forensic failures and poor police work, ultimately leading to a wrongful conviction.
3: This is Air News. The Socceroos World Cup showdown against the US on Saturday morning is promising to be one of the matches of the tournament. The Aussies are out to prove themselves, with numerous American commentators labelling the Australians a walkover. Former Socceroo Andrew Redmayne, though, says the noise won't be getting to the Australian players.
9: Especially with a coach like Tony Popovich, he'll be keeping everyone in check, and I know they've got enough senior players in there, Matty and Jackson, and there's a lot more kind of experience in that team that'll just keep everyone pretty level-headed, I think.
3: A couple of completed games this morning, with Cape Verde sensationally holding Spain to a nil-all draw. Belgium and Egypt played out a one-all draw. In rugby league, more than 90,000 fans are set to pack the MCG tomorrow night for State of Origin Game 2. Both teams will have their final hit out on the training pitch this morning before tomorrow's showdown. In AFL, as speculation swirls about Lachie Neale and Zach Bailey leaving the Premiers, there's concerns about team spirit at the Lions. Collingwood are favoured to sign the former Brisbane captain, reportedly on up to $3 million over 3 years, while Bailey has been linked with Adelaide. Commentator and former Lions Premiership coach Lee Matthews says it'd be having an impact.
0: I mean, the public narrative that Lachie might be leaving and that Zach Bailey might be leaving, it is diabolical for your team spirit, I think.
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19: Taking a look at your local weather for Tuesday, expect morning clouds and cool temperatures with a high of 21 degrees. Wednesday will bring high-level clouds and a cool day, ranging from 13 to 22 degrees. On Thursday, look for mostly sunny skies with a top of 22 degrees. And that's your local weather up to date on West Bremer Radio.
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3: West Bremer Radio's Local News, I'm Damien Lee. Four teenagers have been charged after police allegedly recovered a stolen vehicle in Redbank Plains nearly 7 weeks after it was taken from a Ripley unit complex. Police allege a 2006 Holden Calais was stollen from Bloomfield Mews on April 25. Around midnight on June 13, officers spotted the vehicle in Redbank Plains and tracked it before deploying a tyre deflation device. The vehicle stopped on Frawley Drive, where the occupants allegedly fled. Police dog Tank helped locate three of the suspects hiding on a nearby property, while a fourth was arrested nearby. Three adults and a 16-year-old boy have been charged with offences, including unlawful use of a motor vehicle, with the boy also facing drug-related charges. Queenslanders are being urged to check their old lottery tickets, with two unclaimed Division 1 prizes worth almost $1.8 million set to expire within weeks. Lot spokesperson Anna Hobdell said time was running out for the winners to make a claim.
4: One of these unregistered Division 1 winning entries is worth $774,000 and was purchased at Gatton Plaza News Agency in Gatton. The Gatton player has until the 6th of July this year to claim their $774,000 win.
3: Lottery officials say the mystery winners may have unknowingly held the life-changing tickets for almost 7 years. Australia's first standalone public children's library is celebrating a major milestone, with Ipswich Children's Library marking its fifth birthday this month. Since opening in the Nicholas Street precinct, the award-winning facility has recorded more than 778,000 loans, welcomed an average of 162,000 visitors each year, and attracted around 20,000 attendees annually to its programs and events. Mayor Theresa Harding said the library had become a much-loved community hub for children and families, while Councillor Marnie Doyle said the collection had grown from 35,000 items to more than 44,500 in just 5 years. To celebrate the milestone, the library will host 5 days of special activities, including birthday-themed crafts and cake for visitors. And in sport, last year's winning Ipswich Cup trainer Troy Pascoe will be watching from the sidelines this year, with promising mare Dracina ruled out of the 2026 feature race due to a series of setbacks. Pascoe famously claimed the 2025 Ipswich Cup when outsider Flash R stunned punters at odds of $31, delivering one of the biggest upsets in the race's history. The Toowoomba trainer had hoped Dracina could contest this year's cup, but confirmed she would not be ready in time. The Ipswich Cup will be run this Saturday, with thousands expected to descend on the Bundamba track. But that's your local news up to date on West Bremer Radio.
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8: Taking a look at your local weather for Tuesday, expect morning clouds and cool temperatures with a high of 21 degrees. Wednesday will bring high-level clouds and a cool day, ranging from 13 to 22 degrees. On Thursday, look for mostly sunny skies with a top of 22 degrees. And that's your local weather up to date on West Bremer Radio.
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2: Hello there, I'm Sean Bindley. The opposition is criticising the government over the length of a two-day probe into its controversial tax changes. Labor are seeking to fast-track the legislation to overhaul capital gains tax and negative gearing before Parliament goes into its winter break. The final day of hearings will take place in Canberra today. Shadow Treasurer Tim Wilson accusing the government of trying to silence its critics.
3: This is a railroad effort. We've got small businesses across this country bleeding. We have record small business insolvencies, and the response of the government is to bully and silence them and make sure they can't have their say.
2: The United States and Iran have announced an agreement to end hostilities and reopen the Strait of Hormuz, with the US president declaring that the deal is complete. Gideon Rackman, chief foreign affairs columnist at the Financial Times, though, says President Trump failed to anticipate the closure of the Strait of Hormuz and was left scrambling for a deal that will leave Iran in a stronger position.
4: I think badly. I mean, it's early, but I think it looks pretty bad because obviously he started by saying this is going to be a regime change war. We're going to topple the Iranian regime. He clearly didn't anticipate the closure of the Strait of Hormuz, although it's something strategists have discussed for literally decades. And he was left scrambling to do a deal which may end up with Iran actually, you know, in 2 or 3 years' time, once they've repaired some of the damage, being able to rebuild and come back stronger.
2: One Nation leader says she hasn't spoken with her Liberal counterpart, Angus Taylor, in close to 7 years. Senator Hanson says she has no intention of reaching out because he's too busy dealing with ideological differences within his own ranks.
5: Angus Taylor is going to have trouble to carry through what he wants to do with net zero. He won't be able to get out of the Paris Agreement because his moderates don't want him to. Joan Hume, she's moderate. They don't want to brag. Then you've got Kovacek, she's another one. And then you have Dean Smith. There's that many of them in that party.
2: Australia's top super funds are steering clear of green energy, according to new analysis by Market Forces. Just 0.3% of superannuation has been invested into renewable energy. Spokesperson Brett Morgan says some Australians are looking for greener investment options.
6: Australian super funds must set ambitious targets for increasing investments in Australian renewable energy projects and report to their members on progress.
2: Residents in Perth's northern suburbs are taking their fight against antisocial behaviour and dangerous e-rideables to the state's parliament. Liam Staltari has launched a petition for an inquiry to combat the issue. A police operation dedicated to cracking down on illegal e-rideables in the area was launched earlier this year and has led to 180 charges being laid. The Shadow Education Minister says more needs to be done.
7: We've called on the government to act and they are not doing enough, so we're taking it into our own hands. We need to send a strong message to these hooligans on e-bikes and e-scooters that if you break the law, you will be punished.
2: Fast food chain Grilled are being taken to court over claims they overstated the environmental benefits of their Tree Day Tuesday promotion. The consumer watchdog alleges the business misled customers about donating $1 for every burger purchased on a Tuesday over a three-year period. ACCC chairperson Jenna Cass-Gottlieb says the detailed conditions of the promotion meant most purchasers did not qualify for the donation.
8: This is a form of greenwashing because it had the potential to mislead many consumers nationwide about the environmental benefits of their purchase.
2: This is Air News. Firstly to AFL, and Collingwood players say they're focused on the back half of the season and not the rumblings about potential signings. Nick Dacos has reportedly been part of a pitch to lure Zach Butters from Port Adelaide, while the Pies are believed to be offering a multi-million dollar three-year deal for former Brisbane captain Lachie Neal. Pie star Josh Dacos says he's leaving the off-field negotiations to team management.
9: Focused on this weekend and the back half of the year. That's Leppa's role, and you know, we have full trust in him to take care of that, and yeah, looking forward to see what we can do to get better.
2: In rugby league, New South Wales playmaker Nathan Cleary admits the Blues' start to Game 1 wasn't up to State of Origin standard, and he's vowing an improved performance will take place tomorrow night. The Maroons welcoming back their star forward Tino Fasua-Malawi, who's rejoined the group in an emotional reunion 2 days after the death of his father. Both teams will complete their captain's run today in preparation for tomorrow evening's clash at the MCG. In tennis, Alex de Minaur is preparing to kick off his campaign at the Queen's Club as he tunes up for Wimbledon. De Minaur says he's feeling good, despite losing the final of an event in the Netherlands over the weekend.
10: Would have loved to finish off with the title, obviously, but ultimately I think it's a great season of grass court tennis ahead of me, and I'm hoping that I can make it count.
2: And England cricket coach Brendan McCullum has refused to be drawn on the future of Ben Stokes after yet another nightclub incident. Australian Independent Radio News.
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14: Taking a look at your local weather for Tuesday, we've got morning clouds and cool temperatures with a range of 14 to 21 degrees. Tomorrow, expect high-level clouds with a cool feel, 13 to 22 degrees. On Thursday, mostly sunny and cool, ranging from 11 to 22 degrees. And that's your local weather up to date on West Bremer Radio.

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2: West Bremer Radio's Local News, I'm Damien Lee. Four teenagers have been charged after police allegedly recovered a stolen vehicle in Redbank Plains nearly 7 weeks after it was taken from a Ripley unit complex. Police allege a 2006 Holden Calais was stolen from Bloomfield Mews on April 25. Around midnight on June 13, officers spotted the vehicle in Redbank Plains and tracked it before deploying a tyre deflation device. The vehicle stopped on Frawley Drive, where the occupants allegedly fled. Police dog Tank helped locate three of the suspects hiding on a nearby property, while a fourth was arrested nearby. Three adults and a 16-year-old boy have been charged with offences, including unlawful use of a motor vehicle, with the boy also facing drug-related charges. Queenslanders are being urged to check their old lottery tickets, with two unclaimed Division 1 prizes worth almost $1.8 million set to expire within weeks. Lot spokesperson Anna Hobdell said time was running out for the winners to make a claim.
3: One of these unregistered Division 1 winning entries is worth $774,000 and was purchased at Gatton Plaza News Agency in Gatton. The Gatton player has until the 6th of July this year to claim their $774,000 win.
2: Lottery officials say the mystery winners may have unknowingly held the life-changing tickets for almost 7 years. Australia's first standalone public children's library is celebrating a major milestone, with Ipswich Children's Library marking its fifth birthday this month. Since opening in the Nicholas Street precinct, the award-winning facility has recorded more than 778,000 loans, welcomed an average of 162,000 visitors each year, and attracted around 20,000 attendees annually to its programs and events. Mayor Theresa Harding said the library had become a much-loved community hub for children and families, while Councillor Marnie Doyle said the collection had grown from 35,000 items to more than 44,500 in just 5 years. To celebrate the milestone, the library will host 5 days of special activities, including birthday-themed crafts and cake for visitors. And in sport, last year's winning Ipswich Cup trainer Troy Pasco will be watching from the sidelines this year, with promising mare Dracina ruled out of the 2026 feature race due to a series of setbacks. Pasco famously claimed the 2025 Ipswich Cup when outsider Flash R stunned punters at odds of $31, delivering one of the biggest upsets in the race's history. The Toowoomba trainer had hoped Dracina could contest this year's Cup, but confirmed she would not be ready in time. The Ipswich Cup will be run this Saturday, with thousands expected to descend on the Bundamba track. But that's your local news up to date on West Bremer Radio.
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6: Taking a look at your local weather for Tuesday, we've got morning clouds and cool temperatures with a range of 14 to 21 degrees. Tomorrow, expect high-level clouds with a cool feel, 13 to 22 degrees. On Thursday, mostly sunny and cool, ranging from 11 to 22 degrees. And that's your local weather up to date on West Bremer Radio.
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2: Hello there, this is Michael Lynch. Australians struggling to meet mortgage repayments are hoping they won't be hit with an increase in interest rates today. The Reserve Bank of Australia is to hand down its decision on the cash rate at around 2 o'clock this afternoon, and word on the street is that it's not expected to lift the rates. There have been three consecutive rate hikes so far this year, but the cash rate is widely expected to remain unchanged at 4.35%. Australian super funds are being called upon to invest more in renewable energy projects. Analysis by Market Forces reveals that the nation's top 40 funds have invested just 0.3% in renewables, which spokesperson Brett Morgan says is not nearly enough.
3: Super funds are missing out on the critical opportunity to own the clean energy infrastructure that will power Australia's economy for generations.
2: Australian employers have cut back on the number of job redundancies they're making. That's the key finding of an Australian HR Institute report that also shows that an increasing number of workers are staying in their jobs for longer because of cost of living pressures. Institute spokesperson Sarah McCann Bartlett says pay rises have also been put on the back burner.
4: It is difficult for employers at this point to incentivise employees through inflation-busting pay rises.
2: Donald Trump says a peace deal with Iran is now a fait accompli and that details will be released in the coming days. An official signing ceremony is expected to take place in Geneva on Friday. Speaking from France, Trump says work is now underway to make the Strait of Hormuz safe for vessels to transit.
5: The strait is already partially opened. As you know, they're doing a little hunting for a couple of mines that they've already found. But it's essentially ships are starting to go out now. On Friday, it'll be completely opened.
2: Eight people have been killed after a United States Boeing B-52 bomber crashed shortly after takeoff from the Edwards Air Force Base in Southern California. The B-52, in service since the 1950s, became a key U.S. aerial weapon during the Vietnam War. Tasmania police are gathering in Ulverston today to mark the passing of 1 year since Constable Keith Smith was shot and killed whilst on duty. 57-year-old Constable Smith died at a rural property in North Motton in the state's northwest on June 16 last year as he and a colleague attempted to deliver a court-ordered repossession notice. His death was the first fatal shooting of a Tasmania police officer in more than a century. Today's memorial will bring together his family, friends, colleagues and the wider community to remember Smith, who'd served for 25 years with Tasmania Police. In our showbiz news, singer Bonnie Tyler is out of an induced coma, but a spokesperson says she remains very unwell in ICU. The 75-year-old Welsh pop star, remembered for her hit record Total Eclipse of the Heart, was rushed to hospital in Portugal last month following emergency intestinal surgery. In finance news, the Dow Jones is up 468 points at the close, the Nasdaq is up 755 points, and one Australian dollar is buying 70.67 US cents. This is Air News. Collingwood is emerging as the favourite for Lachie Neale's signature. The Magpies are reportedly preparing to offer the Brisbane star up to $3 million over 3 years. Speaking on Nine's Footy Classified, AFL legend Jimmy Bartel says it's a very smart move for the Woods.
6: Look, I actually understand this one because it doesn't cost them...
7: Not even the money, the million dollars?
6: Well, money, but if they're going to go still use their draft pick so they can have their cake and eat it too, you can still bring younger players into the club or go looking for another player because this is a free agent that you can add onto your list.
2: Queensland legend Paul Vorton is over the moon with one particular Maroons change for Origin 2. Speaking on Nine's 100% Footy, Vorton has praised Billy Slater's decision to recall Broncos fullback Rhys Walsh.
8: You can't leave Rhys out. I know he's not been in the best of form, but he can win you a game right at the drop of a dime.
2: Meanwhile, the Blues will be bolstered by the return of Mitchell Moses, who missed Game 1 due to a hamstring injury. Game 2 kicks off tomorrow night at the MCG. At the FIFA World Cup, two close results, with both matches ending in a draw. Cape Verde shocking favourite Spain by keeping them scoreless at nil-all, while Egypt surprised Belgium, scoring in the first 20 minutes before a leveller in the second half. Australian Independent Radio News.
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12: Taking a look at your local weather for Tuesday, we've got morning clouds and cool temperatures with a range of 14 to 21 degrees. Tomorrow, expect high-level clouds with a cool feel, 13 to 22 degrees. On Thursday, mostly sunny and cool, ranging from 11 to 22 degrees. And that's your local weather up to date on West Bremer Radio.

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2: West Bremer Radio's Local News, I'm Damien Lee. Four teenagers have been charged after police allegedly recovered a stolen vehicle in Redbank Plains nearly 7 weeks after it was taken from a Ripley unit complex. Police allege a 2006 Holden Calais was stolen from Bloomfield Mews on April 25. Around midnight on June 13, officers spotted the vehicle in Redbank Plains and tracked it before deploying a tyre deflation device. The vehicle stopped on Frawley Drive, where the occupants allegedly fled. Police dog Tank helped locate three of the suspects hiding on a nearby property, while a fourth was arrested nearby. Three adults and a 16-year-old boy have been charged with offences including unlawful use of a motor vehicle, with the boy also facing drug-related charges. Queenslanders are being urged to check their old lottery tickets, with two unclaimed Division 1 prizes worth almost $1.8 million set to expire within weeks. Lot spokesperson Anna Hobdell said time was running out for the winners to make a claim.
3: One of these unregistered Division 1 winning entries is worth $774,000 and was purchased at Gatton Plaza News Agency in Gatton. The Gatton player has until the 6th of July this year to claim their $774,000 win.
2: Lottery officials say the mystery winners may have unknowingly held the life-changing tickets for almost 7 years. Australia's first standalone public children's library is celebrating a major milestone, with Ipswich Children's Library marking its fifth birthday this month. Since opening in the Nicholas Street precinct, the award-winning facility has recorded more than 778,000 loans, welcomed an average of 162,000 visitors each year, and attracted around 20,000 attendees annually to its programs and events. Mayor Theresa Harding said the library had become a much-loved community hub for children and families, while Councillor Marnie Doyle said the collection had grown from 35,000 items to more than 44,500 in just 5 years. To celebrate the milestone, the library will host 5 days of special activities, including birthday-themed crafts and cake for visitors. And in sport, last year's winning Ipswich Cup trainer Troy Pasco will be watching from the sidelines this year, with promising mare Dracina ruled out of the 2026 feature race due to a series of setbacks. Pasco famously claimed the 2025 Ipswich Cup when outsider Flash R stunned punters at odds of $31, delivering one of the biggest upsets in the race's history. The Toowoomba trainer had hoped Dracina could contest this year's Cup, but confirmed she would not be ready in time. The Ipswich Cup will be run this Saturday, with thousands expected to descend on the Bundamba track. But that's your local news up to date on West Bremer Radio.
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6: Taking a look at your local weather for Tuesday, we've got morning clouds and cool temperatures with a range of 14 to 21 degrees. Tomorrow, expect high-level clouds with a cool feel, 13 to 22 degrees. On Thursday, mostly sunny and cool, ranging from 11 to 22 degrees. And that's your local weather up to date on West Bremer Radio.

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2: Hello there, this is Michael Lynch. Well, there have been verbal fireworks in Canberra today, with two senior MPs clashing over Labor's tax changes. Federal politics reporter Nelson Scott says the opposition has accused the government of lying to voters.
3: An inquiry into the government's tax changes will wrap up today. While some economists and housing groups have welcomed the adjustments to capital gains tax and negative gearing, business groups warn the changes will damage investment and the economy. The opposition argues the Albanese government repeatedly misled voters when it vowed not to tinker with the tax concessions ahead of the last election. It's prompted this exchange between Liberal MP Tim Wilson and Labor's Amanda Richworth on Breakfast Television.
4: You didn't give it to people
5: true.
4: At the last election.
5: That is
4: you
5: not
4: didn't give
5: true.
4: It to people at the last election.
3: A new Resolve survey shows the government's budget continues to be poorly received, but the opposition's alternate response is winning support. Nelson Scott, Canberra.
2: Fire the liar is to be Pauline Hanson's campaign slogan, but the One Nation leader says it will only apply to Labor-held seats. One Nation has already begun rolling out mobile billboards and has released its first attack ad, which will be aired during State of Origin 2 tomorrow night. The fundraising campaign has raised more than $4 million, and Hanson says she has a plan on how to use it.
6: Labor seats only, I'm targeting them. And you know what? I'm going to go after the Prime Minister's seat himself. So they'll be advertising in his seat, and I want to get rid of Tony Burke, Chris Bowen, and Claire O'Neill. Giles.
2: Well, we should know in the next hour or so what decision the Reserve Bank has made with regard to Australia's cash rate and its impact on interest rates. Most economists are predicting that the RBA will not lift the rate from its present 4.35%. Casual and part-time workers are to be included in the Victorian government's proposed working-from-home reforms. If passed, the laws will require employers to allow employees to work 2 days each week from home where possible. Premier Jacinda Allen says the law reforms will save Victorian families time and money while also boosting the economy.
7: From the 1st of September, those who can work from home will have the right to do so for 2 days a week. And this legislation will cover full-time employees. It'll also cover regular casuals and part-time workers.
2: Well, taking a leaf out of Australia's book, UK Prime Minister Sir Keir Starmer says his government's under-16 social media ban is a response to concerns that the technology is unsafe, makes children miserable, and could cause lasting damage to their mental health. Starmer says he knows some youngsters will try to find a way around the ban, but says he will not compromise on the safety and happiness of children.
8: Every parent wants the best for their kids, and that's what being a parent means. And for me, for my two kids, all I've ever wanted is for them to be safe and for them to be happy.
2: UK Prime Minister Sir Keir Starmer. This is Air News. In footy news, a setback for the Lions, with injured forward Lincoln McCarthy facing up to 3 more weeks on the AFL sidelines. Sarah Patterson reports.
9: McCarthy had been expected to be available for last Sunday's clash with Richmond after overcoming a hamstring injury he sustained 5 weeks earlier. However, the 32-year-old didn't make it that far, injuring his calf at training late last week. It's the latest in a long line of setbacks for McCarthy, who returned from back-to-back knee reconstructions in round one this year against Sydney. Sarah Patterson, S Sport.
2: Socceroos legend Harry Kewell is urging Australia to go after the USA's weak defence in their upcoming World Cup clash. Both teams go into Saturday morning's match after strong first-up wins. Kewell says the Socceroos' attack could find some joy in Seattle.
10: If we can actually get a little bit more of the ball and control it, we can actually get at their weak
5: defence. I mean, that's where I feel USA are not the strongest.
2: Meanwhile, in a World Cup upset, one of the smallest nations in the tournament, Cape Verde, has drawn nil-all with the European champions, Spain. It's the first time Cape Verde has taken part in the tournament. The Spanish, however, were champions back in 2010 and are one of the favourites to win the coveted cup this year. In other overnight games, Belgium and Egypt drew 1-1. Australian Independent Radio News.
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12: West Bremer Radio Local Weather. Taking a look at your local weather for Tuesday, we've got morning clouds and cool temperatures with a range of 14 to 21 degrees. Tomorrow, expect high-level clouds with a cool feel, 13 to 22 degrees. On Thursday, mostly sunny and cool, ranging from 11 to 22 degrees. And that's your local weather up to date on West Bremer Radio.

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4: West Bremer Radio's Local News, I'm Damien Lee. Four teenagers have been charged after police allegedly recovered a stolen vehicle in Redbank Plains nearly 7 weeks after it was taken from a Ripley unit complex. Police allege a 2006 Holden Calais was stolen from Bloomfield Mews on April 25. Around midnight on June 13, officers spotted the vehicle in Redbank Plains and tracked it before deploying a tyre deflation device. The vehicle stopped on Frawley Drive, where the occupants allegedly fled. Police dog Tank helped locate three of the suspects hiding on a nearby property, while a fourth was arrested nearby. Three adults and a 16-year-old boy have been charged with offences, including unlawful use of a motor vehicle, with the boy also facing drug-related charges. Queenslanders are being urged to check their old lottery tickets, with two unclaimed Division 1 prizes worth almost $1.8 million set to expire within weeks. Lot spokesperson Anna Hobdell said time was running out for the winners to make a claim.
5: One of these unregistered Division 1 winning entries is worth $774,000 and was purchased at Gatton Plaza News Agency in Gatton. The Gatton player has until the 6th of July this year to claim their $774,000 win.
4: Lottery officials say the mystery winners may have unknowingly held the life-changing tickets for almost 7 years. Australia's first standalone public children's library is celebrating a major milestone, with Ipswich Children's Library marking its fifth birthday this month. Since opening in the Nicholas Street precinct, the award-winning facility has recorded more than 778,000 loans, welcomed an average of 162,000 visitors each year, and attracted around 20,000 attendees annually to its programs and events. Mayor Theresa Harding said the library had become a much-loved community hub for children and families, while Councillor Marnie Doyle said the collection had grown from 35,000 items to more than 44,500 in just 5 years. To celebrate the milestone, the library will host 5 days of special activities, including birthday-themed crafts and cake for visitors. And in sport, last year's winning Ipswich Cup trainer Troy Pasco will be watching from the sidelines this year, with promising mare Dracina ruled out of the 2026 feature race due to a series of setbacks. Pasco famously claimed the 2025 Ipswich Cup when outsider Flash R stunned punters at odds of $31, delivering one of the biggest upsets in the race's history. The Toowoomba trainer had hoped Dracina could contest this year's Cup, but confirmed she would not be ready in time. The Ipswich Cup will be run this Saturday, with thousands expected to descend on the Bundamba track. And that's your local news up to date on West Bremer Radio.
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8: Taking a look at your local weather for Tuesday, we've got morning clouds and cool temperatures with a range of 14 to 21 degrees. Tomorrow, expect high-level clouds with a cool feel, 13 to 22 degrees. On Thursday, mostly sunny and cool, ranging from 11 to 22 degrees. And that's your local weather up to date on West Bremer Radio.
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2: Good afternoon, this is Michael Lynch. Australia's end of financial year spending is forecast to grow by just under 2% this year, well below inflation. But research shows that total spending on the sales is still expected to reach about $10.7 billion. Fleur Brown from the Australian Retail Council says it's obvious that people are remaining pretty cautious.
3: Interest rate increases, overall cost pressures. Retail businesses are also under a lot of cost pressure at the moment. That is leading to quite a cautious environment.
2: Well, despite much speculation yesterday, Victoria's Premier Jacinta Allen has not faced a challenge to her leadership today, and in fact says that she will absolutely lead Labor to November's state election. More on that from Stephanie Wacklewich.
4: Leaving Labor's last caucus meeting before the midwinter break, Jacinta Allen insists she will be leading Labor to the next election.
5: Absolutely. A big week in Parliament ahead, being focused on working people.
4: The meeting was considered the last chance to topple the Premier before November, with the most likely contender, Deputy Ben Carroll, failing to challenge for the leadership. Mr. Carroll maintains he has the job he wants as Deputy Leader and Education Minister, insisting he doesn't know who is agitating for a spill, urging those MPs to start focusing on the election and the challenge ahead, with a line now under the sand.
6: There's always been a line under it. I've been a loyal deputy for 3 years, and I'll continue to be.
4: Stephanie Wacklewick, State Parliament, Melbourne.
2: A senior opposition MP says it's too early to be doing deals with One Nation ahead of the next federal election. This report from Sean Bindley.
7: The minor party has enjoyed a meteoric surge in popularity while support for the coalition continues to spiral. It's prompted suggestions the two political outfits will need to form an alliance in order to defeat Labor. But Andrew Hastie says he's fighting for an outright Liberal and National government.
8: You know, Pauline Hanson and James Ashby have declared war on me. They said they're coming for Canning, so I don't negotiate, mate. If they want war, I'm going to give them war.
2: To world news now, and the process of reopening the Strait of Hormuz to pre-war traffic levels could be quite messy. That warning today from a foreign policy expert. The vital shipping route is expected to be fully open by Friday when the United States and Iran negotiators meet in Geneva to sign a formal peace agreement. The International Maritime Organization says the removal of mines is the first step to making the waterway safe for transit, and foreign policy expert Nega Unger has told today that the shipping industry is taking a very cautious approach.
9: Obviously, the insurance companies need assurances that these boats will be secure, and obviously there needs to be some sort of proof of passage that takes place.
2: An off-duty police officer was due in court today, accused of travelling 120 kilometres over the speed limit in Sydney's southwest. Dusty Fitzpatrick has more on that.
10: Police say they stopped a vehicle at Gregory Hills after allegedly spotting it doing 200 kilometres an hour in an 80 zone. The driver, a 22-year-old constable who was off duty at the time, underwent roadside breath and drug tests, which returned negative results. He's been charged and is due to face court next month. His licence has been suspended and his employment is under review. Dusty Fitzpatrick, Sydney.
2: And still in Sydney, Leah Stewart, whose arm was amputated after a shark attack at Coogee Beach last weekend, is reported to be in a critical but stable condition today. This is Air News. Essendon great Matthew Lloyd wants anyone who doesn't want to be at the Bombers to be shown the door. Zach Merritt still reportedly wants to leave, while word on the street is that Jordan Ridley could also walk at the end of the season. Lloyd has told Footy Classified if any player doesn't want to be there, they should go.
11: Yes, the club's got to fix themselves and get themselves right, and these players are probably entitled to be disgruntled with what's going on at the football club. But once the new coach comes in, there's going to be a lot of change of staff. Anybody who doesn't want to be there, move them on, get them out of there.
2: The Socceroos World Cup showdown against the USA on Saturday morning is promising to be one of the major matches of the tournament. The Aussies are out to prove themselves, with numerous American commentators labelling the Aussies as a walkover. Former Socceroo Andrew Redmayne has told Nine the noise will not be getting to the players.
12: Especially with a coach like Tony Popovich, he'll be keeping everyone in check, and I know they've got enough senior players in there, Matty and Jackson, and there's a lot more kind of experience in that team that'll just keep everyone pretty level-headed, I think.
2: To tennis news, and as he tunes up for Wimbledon, Aussie Alex Dimnow is preparing to kick off his campaign at the Queen's Club. Alex says he's feeling pretty good despite losing the final of an event in the Netherlands over the weekend. Australian Independent Radio News.
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21: Taking a look at your local weather for Tuesday, we've got morning clouds and cool temperatures with a range of 14 to 21 degrees. Tomorrow, expect high-level clouds with a cool feel, 13 to 22 degrees. On Thursday, mostly sunny and cool, ranging from 11 to 22 degrees. And that's your local weather up to date on West Bremer Radio.

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3: West Bremer Radio's Local News, I'm Damien Lee. Four teenagers have been charged after police allegedly recovered a stolen vehicle in Redbank Plains nearly 7 weeks after it was taken from a Ripley unit complex. Police allege a 2006 Holden Calais was stolen from Bloomfield Mews on April 25. Around midnight on June 13, officers spotted the vehicle in Redbank Plains and tracked it before deploying a tyre deflation device. The vehicle stopped on Frawley Drive, where the occupants allegedly fled. Police dog Tank helped locate three of the suspects hiding on a nearby property, while a fourth was arrested nearby. Three adults and a 16-year-old boy have been charged with offences, including unlawful use of a motor vehicle, with the boy also facing drug-related charges. Queenslanders are being urged to check their old lottery tickets, with two unclaimed Division 1 prizes worth almost $1.8 million set to expire within weeks. Lot spokesperson Anna Hobdell said time was running out for the winners to make a claim.
4: One of these unregistered Division 1 winning entries is worth $774,000 and was purchased at Gatton Plaza News Agency in Gatton. The Gatton player has until the 6th of July this year to claim their $774,000 win.
3: Lottery officials say the mystery winners may have unknowingly held the life-changing tickets for almost 7 years. Australia's first standalone public children's library is celebrating a major milestone, with Ipswich Children's Library marking its fifth birthday this month. Since opening in the Nicholas Street precinct, the award-winning facility has recorded more than 778,000 loans, welcomed an average of 162,000 visitors each year, and attracted around 20,000 attendees annually to its programs and events. Mayor Theresa Harding said the library had become a much-loved community hub for children and families, while Councillor Marnie Doyle said the collection had grown from 35,000 items to more than 44,500 in just 5 years. To celebrate the milestone, the library will host 5 days of special activities, including birthday-themed crafts and cake for visitors. And in sport, last year's winning Ipswich Cup trainer Troy Pascoe will be watching from the sidelines this year, with promising mare Dracina ruled out of the 2026 feature race due to a series of setbacks. Pascoe famously claimed the 2025 Ipswich Cup when outsider Flash R stunned punters at odds of $31, delivering one of the biggest upsets in the race's history. The Toowoomba trainer had hoped Dracina could contest this year's Cup, but confirmed she would not be ready in time. The Ipswich Cup will be run this Saturday, with thousands expected to descend on the Bundamba track. And that's your local news up to date on West Bremer Radio.
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8: Taking a look at your local weather for Tuesday, we've got morning clouds and cool temperatures with a range of 14 to 21 degrees. Tomorrow, expect high-level clouds with a cool feel, 13 to 22 degrees. On Thursday, mostly sunny and cool, ranging from 11 to 22 degrees. And that's your local weather up to date on West Bremer Radio.

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2: Good afternoon, this is Michael Lynch. Well, those Australians struggling to meet monthly mortgage repayments can sleep a little easier tonight because the Reserve Bank has decided not to lift interest rates. This is the first time this year the RBA has taken this decision, which sees the cash rate remain unchanged at 4.35%. Australia's unions believe the federal government's tax reform will make it easier for workers to purchase property. As the final day of an inquiry into Labor's changes to capital gains tax and negative gearing continues, business and construction groups have argued that the legislation will stifle investment and slow economic growth. But the ACTU's Joseph Mitchell says the revamped laws would make the system a lot fairer.
3: House prices are out of control, and they've been out of control for decades, in large part due to the incredibly unfair tax settings that have been favouring investors over workers and first-time buyers. We're arguing for Parliament to pass these changes to the law.
2: New South Wales has been identified as the worst state in the country for dog-related attacks on posties. More than a third of all reported cases took place in the state over the past 6 months. Russell Munro from Australia Post says there are simple ways that dog owners can prevent an incident.
4: Understand when the postie is going to be coming to your property to deliver that parcel. And when they do, or when they're going to arrive, make sure that you secure your dog behind a locked door or gate. Keep the dog secured away until the postie's left the property.
2: Victoria's peak business body says the state is no longer fit for growth. Sally Curtin at the Chamber of Commerce and Industry says there's simply too much regulation in Victoria.
5: We need to change our practices here. We need to, for every piece of legislation that's introduced, perhaps we need to remove two others. The burden is significant and growing here for business in Victoria.
2: The New South Wales opposition is promising to introduce even tougher penalties for criminals who recruit others to carry out serious offences. The Minns government has already passed a suite of changes designed to help stamp out the use of children and the staging of so-called kill cars used in deadly shootings and other attacks. But Liberal Party leader Kelly Sloan says the state needs harsher penalties, and a coalition government would boost resourcing for the Crime Commission.
6: And we need to come after them. We need to hit them where it hurts, and that is their wallets. We're going to come after their cash. You know, we're going to double down on that. And we're also going to stop them puppet mastering those what they call violence brokers, the middlemen who are doing so much harm on our streets.
2: Australian employers have cut back on the number of job redundancies they're making. That's the key finding of an Australian HR Institute report that also shows more workers are staying in their jobs for longer because of cost of living pressures. Spokesperson Sarah McCann-Bartlett says there have also been fewer pay rises.
7: It is difficult for employers at this point to incentivise employees through inflation-busting pay rises.
2: Also making news this hour, 8 people have been killed after United States Air Force Boeing B-52 bomber crashed shortly after takeoff from the Edwards Air Force Base in California. And One Nation leader Pauline Hanson says as she looks to build momentum in the polls, she's already started vetting candidates for the next federal election. This is Air News. The Blues and Maroons are putting the finishing touches to their preparations ahead of tomorrow night's State of Origin 2 at the MCG, with both sides holding captain's runs today. Queensland playmaker Cameron Munster has told 100% Footy the team is now getting used to the Melbourne conditions.
8: A lot of these boys up from Queensland, they're used to the sun in 25, so you know, get them under that uncomfortable weather and breeze and how wet it's going to be, and hopefully we've got some long studs and give it to the Blues on Wednesday.
2: In the AFL, Collingwood will be in Zach Butter's ear on Saturday night about ditching the teal of Port Adelaide. Eddie Summerfield with more on that.
9: Lending a helping hand at the Magpies Nest Cafe, supporting people experiencing homelessness.
10: It's extremely rewarding, and you know, to see how much it means to them and put a smile on their face.
9: Publicly, Josh Dacos and Collingwood keeping tight-lipped about Lachie Neal's potential 3-year, $3 million move to the Pies.
10: Harry and I focus on this weekend.
9: As speculation continues about Zach Butters and if the power star could join Collingwood, Harry Perryman to be in the midfielder's ear on Saturday night about starter switch to the black and white stripes.
2: And in the FIFA World Cup, New Zealand's All Whites have drawn their match with Iran in Los Angeles 2-2. Australian Independent Radio News.
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14: Taking a look at your local weather for Tuesday, we've got morning clouds and cool temperatures with a range of 14 to 21 degrees. Tomorrow, expect high-level clouds with a cool feel, 13 to 22 degrees. On Thursday, mostly sunny and cool, ranging from 11 to 22 degrees. And that's your local weather up to date on West Burma Radio.

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2: And News Headlines, I'm Michael Lynch. Well, as predicted, the Reserve Bank of Australia has decided not to increase this country's cash rate above its current 4.35%. This means those with mortgages will not be hit with higher interest rate repayments. And a financial year spending is forecast to grow by just under 2% this year, well below inflation. Donald Trump says a peace deal with Iran is to be signed in Geneva on Friday, and that work is now underway to make the Strait of Hormuz safe for vessels to transit. 8 people have been killed after a United States B-52 bomber crashed shortly after it took off from the Edwards Air Force Base in Southern California. Sydney woman Leah Stewart, who's had one of her arms amputated after a shark attack at Coogee Beach in Sydney, is in a critical but stable condition today. And Fire the Liar is to be Pauline Hanson's campaign slogan. In air sport, Collingwood is emerging as the favourite for Lachie Neale's signature in a deal purportedly worth up to $3 million over 3 years. The Blues and the Maroons are putting the finishing touches to their preparations ahead of State of Origin 2 tomorrow night at the MCG. And at the FIFA World Cup, Cape Verde has stunned favourites Spain by keeping them scoreless at nil-all, while Egypt, Belgium, New Zealand and Iran have all drawn their games. Those are today's top stories. This is Air News.
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10: Taking a look at your local weather for Tuesday, we've got morning clouds and cool temperatures with a range of 14 to 21 degrees. Tomorrow, expect high-level clouds with a cool feel, 13 to 22 degrees. On Thursday, mostly sunny and cool, ranging from 11 to 22 degrees. And that's your local weather up to date on West Bremer Radio.
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1: I'm Mark Dransfield. The federal government has welcomed the Reserve Bank decision to keep the official interest rate on hold following three hikes this year. The RBA's held the cash rate at 4.35%. The decision was unanimous among the nine board members, but the central bank is concerned inflation is still too high. Treasurer Jim Chalmers admits that's a challenge, but believes the rate decision will help Australian households.
2: This decision by the Reserve Bank is very welcome in the context of Australians still under pressure and these global pressures intensifying in recent times as well.
1: Two men have been charged over their alleged roles in a plot to import 200 kilograms worth of methamphetamine into Sydney. The illicit drug was detected in a layer of paint, coating the walls of a container intercepted from Mexico. Burger restaurant Grilled is being taken to court over claims it overstated the environmental benefits of its Tree Day Tuesday promotion. The consumer watchdog alleges the fast food chain misled customers about donating $1 for every burger purchased on a Tuesday over a three-year period. ACCC chairperson Gina Cascott-Lieb says the detailed conditions of the promotion meant most purchasers did not qualify for that donation.
3: This is a form of greenwashing because it had the potential to mislead many consumers nationwide about the environmental benefits of their purchase.
1: Casual and part-time workers have now been included in the Victorian government's plan to legalise the right to work from home. Legislation allowing work from home 2 days a week from September 1 is finally being introduced to Parliament. Premier Jacinta Allen says the decision to expand the laws beyond full-time staff follows extensive consultation, and she denies it'll create more red tape.
4: I disagree. In fact, so do a lot of their own members and employers as well, because we had a lot of businesses respond to our survey and we've had a lot of consultation as well with businesses. We know many of them are already doing it.
1: Overseas now, and the UK has picked up Australia's under-16 social media ban, but they're taking it further. Correspondent Gavin Gray has more.
5: Millions of children will be forced off various platforms, including TikTok, Snapchat and Instagram, with the regulations intended to be in place early next year. The Prime Minister has yet to release a full list of platforms affected, but said YouTube, Facebook and X would also be included. The government said over-16s may have to verify their ages to continue using social media platforms. Tech companies Meta, Snapchat and YouTube are warning a blanket ban will move children into a more unsafe online environment. However, in a recent survey here, 90% of parents supported a ban.
1: Air health news, and a study of more than 85,000 people has found hundreds of genes which play a role in developing moles and melanoma. A third of melanomas develop from moles, with genetic factors determining how many moles a person grows. QIMR Berghofer Associate Professor Matthew Law says the research could lead to new ways of preventing and treating the deadly skin cancer.
6: As much as I'm interested in the understanding the genetic reasons why you get melanoma, the most important thing people can do is manage their risks. So manage their sun exposure, use sun protective behaviours and use sunscreen.
1: This is Air News. Geelong coach Chris Scott says Jeremy Cameron is a certain starter for Thursday night's blockbuster against Fremantle.
7: He's had a little bit of hip irritation. His movement's still pretty good. I mean, there's been some commentary around his arm as well. That comes and goes a little bit, but he's very confident that that's not an issue for him. And we tend to be very, very conservative with these things.
1: Tom Stewart is still working his way through concussion protocols. Ahead of State of Origin 2, the Blues have addressed their sleepy starts in recent games. Laurie Daly's men have trailed Queensland by a combined 66-12 in the past three first halves. Captain Isaiah Yeo says it'll be a focus at the MCG.
8: You don't want to be putting yourself on the back foot and chasing field position early like we have, particularly in that first game. So, yeah, we understand we need to be better. But, yeah, no, I certainly want us to play with the freedom as well and not be tightened by it.
1: And for the first time in 68 years, all four matches played on one day in the FIFA World Cup were draws. New Zealand was twice pegged back by Iran in a two-all draw, with Elijah Just becoming the first all-whites player to score more than once in the World Cup finals. Also in Group G, Belgium had to come from behind to draw 1-1 with Egypt. Cape Verde stunned one of the tournament favourites, Spain, as the sides played out a goalless draw in Group H, while Saudi Arabia held Uruguay to a 1-1 draw in the same group. Australian Independent Radio News.
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11: Taking a look at your local weather for Tuesday, we've got morning clouds and cool temperatures with a range of 14 to 21 degrees. Tomorrow, expect high-level clouds with a cool feel, 13 to 22 degrees. On Thursday, mostly sunny and cool, ranging from 11 to 22 degrees. And that's your local weather up to date on West Bremer Radio.

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3: West Bremer Radio's Local News, I'm Damien Lee. Four teenagers have been charged after police allegedly recovered a stolen vehicle in Redbank Plains nearly 7 weeks after it was taken from a Ripley unit complex. Police ledge a 2006 Holden Calais was stolen from Bloomfield Mews on April 25. Around midnight on June 13, officers spotted the vehicle in Redbank Plains and tracked it before deploying a tyre deflation device. The vehicle stopped on Frawley Drive, where the occupants allegedly fled. Police dog Tank helped locate three of the suspects hiding on a nearby property, while a fourth was arrested nearby. Three adults and a 16-year-old boy have been charged with offences including unlawful use of a motor vehicle, with the boy also facing drug-related charges. Queenslanders are being urged to check their old lottery tickets, with two unclaimed Division 1 prizes worth almost $1.8 million set to expire within weeks. Lot spokesperson Anna Hobdell said time was running out for the winners to make a claim.
4: One of these unregistered Division 1 winning entries is worth $774,000 and was purchased at Gatton Plaza News Agency in Gatton. The Gatton player has until the 6th of July this year to claim their $774,000 win.
3: Lottery officials say the mystery winners may have unknowingly held the life-changing tickets for almost 7 years. Australia's first standalone public children's library is celebrating a major milestone, with Ipswich Children's Library marking its fifth birthday this month. Since opening in the Nicholas Street precinct, the award-winning facility has recorded more than 778,000 loans, welcomed an average of 162,000 visitors each year, and attracted around 20,000 attendees annually to its programs and events. Mayor Theresa Harding said the library had become a much-loved community hub for children and families, while Councillor Marnie Doyle said the collection had grown from 35,000 items to more than 44,500 in just 5 years. To celebrate the milestone, the library will host 5 days of special activities, including birthday-themed crafts and cake for visitors. And in sport, last year's winning Ipswich Cup trainer Troy Pascoe will be watching from the sidelines this year, with promising mare Dracina ruled out of the 2026 feature race due to a series of setbacks. Pascoe famously claimed the 2025 Ipswich Cup when outsider Flash R stunned punters at odds of $31, delivering one of the biggest upsets in the race's history. The Toowoomba trainer had hoped Dracina could contest this year's Cup, but confirmed she would not be ready in time. The Ipswich Cup will be run this Saturday, with thousands expected to descend on the Bundamba track. But that's your local news up to date on West Bremer Radio.
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11: Taking a look at your local weather for Tuesday, we've got morning clouds and cool temperatures with a range of 14 to 21 degrees. Tomorrow, expect high-level clouds with a cool feel, 13 to 22 degrees. On Thursday, mostly sunny and cool, ranging from 11 to 22 degrees. And that's your local weather up to date on West Bremer Radio.

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1: 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Are you telling me that you built a time machine? Out of a DeLorean?
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2: Good morning, I'm Lee Harrison. An inquiry into Labor's tax changes is wrapped up, with investors unhappy about the reforms. Nelson Scott reports.
3: The second and final day of the inquiry into the government's changes to capital gains tax and negative gearing has been held in Sydney. Witnesses were split between unions and social services groups in favour of the reforms and real estate and investment groups who are opposed. Jeff Wilson from Wilson Asset Management says the legislation would stifle productivity and slow the economy.
4: If we make productive investments less attractive, we should not be surprised if we get less of it.
3: But Joseph Mitchell from the ACTU claims the new laws will make it easier for workers to buy property.
5: We need a tax system that rewards work, not just wealth.
3: The inquiry will present its findings on Friday as Labor seeks to pass the laws by the end of the month. Nelson Scott, Canberra.
2: The Reserve Bank has made it clear it won't hesitate to hike interest rates unless inflation eases further. The RBA unanimously decided to keep the official cash rate at 4.35% after a two-day board meeting. Governor Michelle Bullock is hoping the peace deal between the US and Iran will see energy costs come down.
6: It's good news. And over the next few months, we start to see oil prices settle down and we start to see supply chains and other commodities start to work properly again. Then that will help, I think, to ensure that inflation doesn't get supercharged.
2: The WA government has announced it's working to change how social housing places are prioritised, the first major reform to the waitlist system since the 1950s. Elise Gately reports.
7: The current system, which orders applicants into a general and priority list, then by the date they applied, is set to be replaced by a sorting system based on five criteria: safety, their current housing circumstances, medical conditions, accessibility needs, and cultural considerations. Housing Minister John Carey says the reforms are overdue to fast-track those into social homes who need them most.
8: Those that are most immediate risk, homeless, women fleeing from domestic violence, would be assessed with the greatest need.
7: But the Liberals say the proposal just shuffles around the nearly 30,000 people who have already been

0: in the queue for years. The state government is consulting stakeholders on the reforms, aiming to put them into effect by 2028. Elise Gately, Perth.
1: In other news, a Kurtz varied Ben Robert Smith's bail conditions, allowing him to attend an event at the Australian War Memorial in Canberra. He's been granted a temporary exemption so he can attend the opening of the Anzac Hall. And new figures show one person every day is dying of a drug overdose in Australia. The Pennington Institute report has found more than 2,500 people died from drug-induced deaths in 2024, the highest number ever recorded. This is Air News. Geelong says Jeremy Cameron is managing a hip niggle but will play in Thursday's blockbuster against Fremantle. Tom Stewart is no certainty to return as he recovers from concussion. Cats coach Chris Gott says a lot of planning goes into Dockers star Luke Jackson.
2: I don't think it's good policy to come up against a champion and say, oh, actually, we'll be fine. It's better to be a bit wary of what he's capable of, and while still maintaining the confidence in the guys we have. And again, without being overconfident, we feel like we have a variety of options.
1: Maroons coach Billy Slater is keeping his powder dry over Queensland's plans for super sub Reece Walsh. Speaking ahead of tonight's must-win Origin 2, Slater declined to share where Walsh might feature, only that he's excited to see the Broncos star and Kalen Ponga light up the MCG.
3: Now, what a luxury for us to have a guy like Kalen Ponga that can wear the number one jersey and have a guy like Reece Walsh sitting there waiting for an opportunity.
1: And at the Nottingham Open, number one seed Alex de Minaur has beaten Canadian Gabrielle Diallo 7-5-6-3, and fellow Sydney sider Rinki Hijikata has defeated Chilean Alejandro Tabilo 6-2-6-4. Australian Independent Radio News.
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8: Tonight in Ipswich, we're looking at a cool 11 degrees with mostly sunny skies tomorrow, reaching up to 22. Thursday starts with some morning clouds, but temperatures remain similar. On Friday, we'll see mostly sunny conditions again, hitting a high of 23 degrees.
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12: Wake up.

Morning. It is great to have you all here, and we are seeing you all the way up until 9 a.m. this morning. My name is DJ Sparky, and we're packing your ears full of local goodness, including local news with Damien Lee. Get that into your ears throughout the morning. Also, we've got a stack of what's on, of what's coming up this weekend, and also into the future, so looking forward to bringing you that one. And of course, we'll head over to Riverlink Shopping Centre to bring you what is happening at your local independent cinema, Limelight Cinemas. And just one word, toy. Yep, it's the only major release at the moment, and we're going to tell you all about it, plus all the cool merch that you can go and check out as well. It is the Brekkie Club right here on West Bremer Radio with Maren Morris in the next few minutes. Also get some extreme into your ears. But first, Megan Trainor and John Legend, Like I'm Gonna Lose You, right here on West Bremer Radio.

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0: bit of extreme with DJ Sparky on a Wednesday morning. G'day, it is the Brekkie Club online and also on the free West Bremer radio app. We're keeping it local just here for you Ipswich locals. Great to have you along. It's time now to get a hit of local news and we'll do it all with Damien Lee.
1: Queenslanders are being urged to check their old lottery tickets with two unclaimed Division 1 prizes worth almost $1.8 million set to expire within weeks. Lot spokesperson Anna Hobdell said time was running out for the winners to make a claim.
2: One of these unregistered Division 1 winning entries is worth $774,000 and was purchased at Gatton Plaza News Agency in Gatton. The Gatton player has until the 6th of July this year to claim their $774,000 win.
1: Lottery officials say the mystery winners may have unknowingly held the life-changing tickets for almost 7 years. Australia's first standalone public children's library is celebrating a major milestone, with Ipswich Children's Library marking its fifth birthday this month. Since opening in the Nicholas Street precinct, the award-winning facility has recorded more than 778,000 loans, welcomed an average of 162,000 visitors each year, and attracted around 20,000 attendees annually to its programs and events. Mayor Theresa Harding said the library had become a much-loved community hub for children and families, while Councillor Marnie Doyle said the collection had grown from 35,000 items to more than 44,500 in just 5 years. To celebrate the milestone, the library will host 5 days of special activities, including birthday-themed crafts and cake for visitors.
0: All right, thank you very much for that, Damo. We're continuing the Brekkie Club right here on your Wednesday morning with your national news headlines not too far away. Montaigne to get you there, also a little bit of Kelly Clarkson, and right now, Taylor Swift and Elizabeth Taylor.

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3: News Headlines, I'm Lee Harrison. Making news today, the global price of crude oil is continuing its decline as world leaders discuss the return to normal operations for the Strait of Hormuz. US President Donald Trump says the shipping lane will open toll-free as part of the deal to be formally signed later this week. The petrol industry is backing a plan to gradually return the fuel excise to its regular level rather than all at once. Federal government's weighing up whether the 26 cents a litre reduction will remain beyond June 30. The One Nation leader will today make her first address to the National Press Club, 30 years after she was first elected to Parliament. Pauline Hanson's appearance comes amid a meteoric surge in popularity, recently polling as the nation's preferred PM. And the Australian Red Cross says it's been blown away by the generosity of Australians continuing to give despite the cost of living pressures. In air sport, North Melbourne's Paul Curtis has failed to overturn a three-match suspension for rough conduct at the AFL Tribunal. And Maroons coach Billy Slater is keeping his powder dry over Queensland's plans for super sub Reece Walsh in tonight's State of Origin clash. These stories and more today. This is Air News.

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0: Take another look and get involved with our local Lions Club today.
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0: Clocks right here on your Wednesday morning. 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It's time now to get some What's On into your ears.
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0: is the Colours of Ipswich, a multicultural unity festival happening on Saturday, the 1st of August from 10 a.m. to 4 p.m. in the heart of Ipswich. And of course, you heard about it right here on West Bremer Radio.
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3: Good morning, I'm Lee Harrison. The global price of crude oil is continuing its decline as world leaders discuss the return to normal operations for the Strait of Hormuz. US President Donald Trump says the shipping lane will open toll-free as part of the deal to be formally signed later this week. British Prime Minister Sir Keir Starmer says he's been discussing the reopening of the Strait with other leaders.
4: We'll play our full part in relation to that, and that's been amongst the discussions we've had as a G7 and with President Trump in the margins.
3: Fighting in Lebanon remains a key question, with President Trump saying he believes the deal can hold even if Israel and Hezbollah continue their strikes, while Iran's parliamentary speaker says the war must end on all fronts. The petrol industry is backing a proposal to gradually return the fuel excise to its regular level, rather than all at once. The federal government is weighing up whether the 26 cents a litre reduction will remain beyond June 30. Fuel retailers warn a sudden jump could lead to a rush on Bowsers before prices rise. The One Nation leader will today make her first address to the National Press Club 30 years after she was first elected to Parliament. Pauline Hanson's appearance comes amid a meteoric surge in popularity, recently polling as the nation's preferred prime minister. Senator Hanson is expected to face questions around her policies, which some have criticised for lacking sufficient detail. A Russian warship has fired warning shots at a yacht in the English Channel after the British vessel got too close. The BBC's Damian Grammaticus says it was within international waters.
5: Let's remember that this vessel, this Russian frigate, was being, we believe, accompanied, escorted by a Royal Naval offshore patrol vessel. So that would have meant that the Russians knew they had an audience.
3: Russia says it tried to contact the yacht first. The Australian Red Cross says it's been blown away by the generosity of Australians continuing to give despite the cost of living pressures. The charity is running its annual end of financial year tax donation campaign to help those impacted by natural disasters. Nicola Cray says they're seeing widespread generosity, including in the Northern Territory.
6: We're seeing the highest donations averaging about $596 per person. So that's super generous, followed by Victoria and New South Wales, of course.
3: A man's been charged over a home invasion and kidnapping in Sydney's west. Police say three armed men who forced their way into a house at St Clair abducted a 23-year-old woman and left in two stolen cars. After one car was later found in Granville, a 35-year-old man was arrested. The woman was found unhurt. And Australia's Weather Bureau has now declared a very strong El Niño event, with forecasts predicting it could be the most severe in decades. This is Air News. New South Wales will seek inspiration from the AFL in tonight's State of Origin at the MCG. The Blues have invited Melbourne coach Stephen King into the Sheds pre-game, with the Demons undefeated at the G this season. The D's coach says it's been a thrill meeting Laurie Daly ahead of facing Queensland tonight.
7: I was just having a chat to Laurie. He grew up in Wagga, so he's a bit of an AFL fan, which was surprising. I mean, I remember watching him as a kid, dominating with

0: Canberra, and it's more probably just, you know, what Origin means, how they prepare their players, how they get them up.
1: Collingwood are confident they've turned around their form in close games this season. The Pies have had 2 wins from 8 games decided by 2 goals or less, while their opponent this weekend, Port Adelaide, has lost 5 games by a goal or less. Magpies defender Harry Perryman says it's an issue they've been working on.
2: It's just a couple of little tweaks to our game plan, and a couple of those close games, a bit of luck either way, could have went our way. So, we're super confident we can turn around.
1: Perth Glory have announced the signing of upcoming midfielder Lucas Scicluna on a 2-year deal. The 20-year-old is making the move across from the Newcastle Jets after making 10 A-League appearances. Australian Independent Radio News.
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6: Taking a look at your Wednesday weather for Ipswich, expect mostly sunny skies with cool temperatures ranging from 13 to 22 degrees. Tomorrow brings morning clouds with a cool range of 11 to 22 degrees. On Friday, it'll be mostly sunny and a bit warmer, ranging from 11 to 23 degrees. That's your local weather up to date on West Bremer Radio.
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Still plenty more to bring you, including what's on and also local news with Damian Lee as well. Little Mix in the next few minutes. Also the Phillies and also Ray, Where Is My Husband, in the next half hour or so. But first, here is Pink and Cash Cash.

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1: Hi, this is Ricky Lee for RAD, recording artists, actors and athletes against drink driving. On stage, I love pushing the limits, but off stage, it's a different story. 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So if you plan to have a few drinks at a gig, then plan for a designated driver who won't drink. You'll make the road safer for everyone.
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3: The particular odour that's coming across into those communities, but they're smelling it in North Ipswich.
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6: Ipswich has finalised the contractor for the North Ipswich Reserve Western Grandstand.
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0: Thursday morning. It is the Brekkie Club online and also on the free West Burma radio app. Great to have you along. My name is DJ Sparky. It's time now to get a hit of local news with Damien Lee.
1: Four teenagers have been charged after police allegedly recovered a stolen vehicle in Redbank Plains nearly 7 weeks after it was taken from a Ripley unit complex. Police ledge a 2006 Holden Calais was stolen from Bloomfield Mews on April 25. Around midnight on June 13, officers spotted the vehicle in Redbank Plains and tracked it before deploying a tyre deflation device. The vehicle stopped on Frawley Drive, where the occupants allegedly fled. Police dog Tank helped locate three of the suspects hiding on a nearby property, while a fourth was arrested nearby. Three adults and a 16-year-old boy have been charged with offences including unlawful use of a motor vehicle, with the boy also facing drug-related charges.
0: All right, thank you very much for that, Damo. Your Queensland local news headlines not too far away. Jess Malboy to get you there. Also Natasha Bedingfield in these words. And we'll also get some what's on in your ears very, very shortly. But first, Ray has a very important question.

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3: This is Air News Queensland. I'm Lee Harrison. A new body will be established to improve the response to reports of alleged child sexual abuse and keep children safe. Steve Barker explains.
4: The state government will invest $250 million to establish an agency, the Queensland Protection Commission. Its aim? To improve the protection of children from sexual abuse. It's in response to a review that found multiple opportunities were missed to stop one of Australia's most notorious pedophiles. Attorney General Deb Frecklington says the commission will create a long overdue focus on protection and early detection. She added, protecting our children is a non-negotiable. The agency is scheduled to start work next February. Steve Barker, Air News.
3: An investigation's underway following a fatal traffic crash in the state's scenic rim. A 67-year-old was killed yesterday when his vehicle collided with the rear of a truck stopped at roadworks in Kuranda. Police are urging other motorists who witnessed the event or have footage to come forward. Recreational fishers are demanding an end to the trial of 1.6-kilometre-long fishing nets in the Great Barrier Reef World Heritage Area. With more on that story, Peter Jones.
5: Tunnel nets were trialled in Bowen, the Whitsundays and Gladstone last year and are a proposed alternative to controversial gillnet fishing, which will be banned from June next year. Recreational angler Chris Burgess, who's fished the waters off Bowen for 5 years, is leading community opposition. He's told the ABC we're talking about a 1.6-kilometre-long net that indiscriminately captures every fish of any species within the area. He says that's going to have an impact on the recreational angling and fish populations for locals to enjoy. Peter Jones, Air News.
3: The Brisbane budget is expected to inject millions of dollars into road infrastructure under Operation Smooth. The Lord Mayor is promising $100 million to help fix potholes. The budget will be unveiled today and is also expected to include a rate rise. To sport now, and Queensland will draw inspiration from one of their greatest sides ahead of tonight's Game 2 State of Origin blockbuster in Melbourne. Lachlan Gray reports.
6: The MCG hasn't been a happy hunting ground for the Maroons. Billy Slater's men needing to defy 30 years of history to beat the Blues in Game 2 and force a decider in Brisbane. There hasn't been a Queensland win at the G since Fatty Vaughton and the Neville Nobodies down New South Wales in Game 2 of the 1995 series. Maroons fans have seen 5 losses either side of that famous victory, but this is a desperate Queensland side rallying around one of their own. Tino Faasuamoa'awi set to play on despite the recent death of his father. Reece Walsh is the ace up Billy Slater's sleeve, while debutante Kulikefu Finifuiaki is tipped to bring the heat against a Blues side that snatched victory in Game 1. Lachlan Gray reporting.
3: And Aussie tennis star Alex de Minaur has advanced to the round of 16 at the Queen's Club Championships in London. This is Air News Queensland.
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0: 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Before that, Marshmallow and Kane Brown putting some miles on it. 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
0: Having a look at what is going on in your neck of the woods right here on West Bremer Radio. And bargain hunters and animal lovers, here is something to put into your diary. The RSPCA Op Shop Brassel is celebrating its official reopening on Saturday the 20th of June from 10 a.m. to 2 p.m. The store has stayed open throughout its makeover, but now it's time to show off the space that's bigger, better and bluer than ever. 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There'll also be a free sausage sizzle and face painting for the kids, making it a great day out for the whole family. 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
3: Good morning, I'm Lee Harrison. One Nation leader Pauline Hanson will today address the National Press Club for the first time in her political career. Nelson Scott reports.
4: 30 years after she exploded onto the political arena with a landmark maiden speech, Pauline Hanson will today make her debut at the National Press Club. Her appearance comes as the Queensland Senator has enjoyed a meteoric surge in popularity, recently polling as the nation's preferred Prime Minister. Ms. Hanson will be under pressure to elaborate on specific elements of her policies, which some have criticised for lacking detail, and her colleagues have previously struggled to explain. The major parties say the One Nation leader owes it to voters to outline what her government would look like. Nelson Scott, Canberra.
3: The Queensland government is bolstering child protection laws following a landmark inquiry. The state's Attorney General says they accepted 24 of the 28 recommendations handed down from the In Plain Sight review. It comes after urgent questions were raised around how Ashley Paul Griffith was able to prey on young children in care. Deb Frecklington says it'll include a stronger overarching regulator.
5: It is a big day for anybody who cares deeply about the future of Queensland children. Complaints will no longer be treated in isolation, but as a part of a broader demonstrative picture of predatory behaviour and risk to children.
3: Two officers are being treated for minor injuries after their police truck rolled in Sydney's southwest. They'd been responding to reports of suspicious activity at Guildford when the crash occurred. Wayne drove past the scene. He says there didn't appear to be any other vehicles involved.
6: And as I drove past the fire truck, there's a police paddy wagon on its roof and a couple of police officers all standing around, and there was no other vehicles there.
3: Broadcaster Kyle Sanderlands has reportedly reached an out-of-court settlement with his former employer, ARN Media. It's understood Mr. Sanderlands has agreed to receive $5 million per year over 3 years. Reporter Jack Hahn says it isn't clear what the 55-year-old will do next.
7: Reports suggest on air, unlikely. Online, very likely. He may start a streaming service.
3: A university study is pioneering a new dietary framework guided by taste and smell genes. Researchers hope the framework can help understand how diet and certain foods influence diseases such as diabetes, heart disease and cancer. Study lead Dr. Daniel Huang says they're breaking ground in nutrition epidemiology.
8: We know that taste and smell are major drivers of food choice, and part of this variation is influenced by our genes. And in this latest work, we identified 700 associations between taste and smell receptor genes.
3: And the global price of crude oil is continuing to drop as leaders attending the G7 discuss how to return to normal operations in the Strait of Hormuz. US President Donald Trump claims the shipping lane will open toll-free as part of the peace deal with Iran.

0: run to be formally signed later this week. This is Air News. Jai Simkin has slammed the MRO and rulemakers after North Melbourne forward Paul Curtis's appeal at the AFL Tribunal was unsuccessful. Eddie Summerfield reports.
1: They're strong words, particularly from a current player, former North Melbourne captain Jai Simkin, taking to social media after the Tribunal upheld Paul Curtis's three-week ban for a tackle that left Eagle Hamish Davis with concussion. Simkin says, quote, "The AFL needs to get it together. The constant rule changes and the MRO is laughable. Players don't know what they can and can't do anymore. Just hope for the best each week," end quote. The Roos are yet to rule out appealing the decision. Eddie Summerfield, Melbourne.
0: Laurie Daly will be out to improve his State of Origin coaching record when the Blues take on the Maroons in Game 2 tonight. His ability to lead the side has been called into question with just one series win from his six attempts so far. But Daly is defending his passion for the team.
2: I want what's best for New South Wales. I want the boys. I want the boys to win. I want to win. I want them to win. And I want the fans to win.
0: More than 90,000 fans are expected to pack out the MCG for the blockbuster. And big news for tennis fans, with Serena and Venus Williams to join forces at Wimbledon for the first time in 4 years. The sisters receiving a wild card for the women's doubles. Australian Independent Radio News.
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9: Taking a look at your local weather for Wednesday, expect mostly sunny skies with cool temperatures reaching a high of 22 degrees. Tomorrow brings morning clouds and cool conditions ranging from 11 to 22 degrees. On Friday, it will be mostly sunny again with temperatures between 11 and 23 degrees. That's your local weather update on West Bremer Radio.
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cinemas and talk all about Toy Story 5 and all the cool merch as well. If you want to check it out online, it will be up on our YouTube channel. It's right now. Right now, you can go and check that out if you want to. Or it's in the next half hour right here on West Bremer Radio. Jolly and Petch to get you there. Also, 5 and Everyone Get Up, the new version of Like a Prayer as well. But right now, this is Katy Perry.

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3: Watch me!
4: To infinity and beyond!
5: How was that?
6: That was
5: good?
6: Perfect.
5: Yeah,
6: great.
5: Okay,
6: nailed it.
5: Welcome to the Limelight Cinemas podcast. And just a couple of clues as to what movie we are talking about this week. It is very, very much all Toy Story
6: at edition.
5: The moment. But before we start talking about all this, there is State of Origin.
6: There is State of Origin.
5: I feel like I need to get that out of the way first before we get onto this.
6: Yeah, State of Origin on the big screen tonight. It is the best way to... Oh, we've already lost
5: a heart.
6: Yep.
5: That was a good idea, by the way. Yeah, good.
6: It's the best way to see the game on the big screen if you aren't able to get to the stadium. So we love doing our big screen sports. We did the FIFA World Cup over the weekend.
5: That was good.
6: Yeah, it was lots of fun. And then we have State of Origin on the big screen tonight. So game two.
5: All right, good. That's out of the way.
6: Cool.
5: Amazing.
6: Can I
5: if you want to get. Okay. I'll intro it. You go and get your hat. All right. So today we are talking everything Toy Story, from the massive amounts of merch to how you can come to your local independent cinema, Limelight Cinemas, and actually come and see Toy Story. And what are we up to? 5 at the moment?
6: This is number 5.
5: Crazy. I think it came up in like some memories at one point that Toy Story 2 came out.
6: Yeah.
5: At one point. So
6: it's giving Fast and Furious, where they're up to like number 10 or something.
5: Yeah. To that school of sequel numbering. So
6: yeah,
5: there we go.
6: Definitely not mad about it though. I'm absolutely loving another Toy Story film coming out. And this one explores the world of technology with kids. Now I know my child, look, this Jesse hat's just not happening today. My child is a different person after she's been in front of a screen. Not the person you would like to interact with after she's been in front of a screen. And so this is the version of Toy Story where they introduce Lilypad. Think about the naming of said green device that would be very familiar for a lot of parents.
5: Leapfrog. Yeah, there you go.
6: So it's the introduction of a Lilypad to the kids, and for them to introduce them to technology. Now, we see this, you know, day to day. We see kids literally on screens 24/7 a lot of the time. So I get it as a parent. Like, sometimes you're like, just take it 5 minutes to give me a second.
5: Yeah, yeah.
6: But the Lilypad is definitely like an evil kind of entity in this that's kind of taking over the
5: role of the toys, yeah,
6: basically.
5: Absolutely.
6: So the toys are kind of like, no, we don't like you. Get out of here. Like, this is our place. So, yes, definitely really highlighting that introduction of technology for kids and families.
5: Okay, interesting. Now, there is a whole heap of merch here.
6: Yes.
5: We are going to go through it. But first, have we got a preview?
6: Absolutely.
5: We
6: Check
5: need
6: it out.
5: To see the preview. Check this out.
7: Thank you. Hi there. I'm Lilypad. Let's play.
8: Extinction! Not again!
9: Woody! Came here as fast as I could.
10: What are you, some sort of old man toy?
8: What? She thinks you're old because you're bald, Woody.
10: Oh. Bonnie needs help from someone from the same century.
11: So long, toys.
9: We're gonna need backup. No way.
12: Bonnie still needs us. Come on, Bullseye!
5: So there you go, Toy Story 5, coming to your local independent cinema, Limelight Cinemas, and of course, you can also take in all of this merch as well, and there's plenty of it. It's literally covering the table that we have here. Now, where are you going to start? I mean, where do you start?
6: Now, we have so much for this movie, and I feel like I need one of everything. So we have this cute little popcorn tin with a little handle, and it's got a lid, so no mess, and then you can use it as something to store things in at home. So you
5: good.
6: Get popcorn in there, and then you can take it home and use it in a toy room potentially.
5: Yes.
6: To store some. I know my daughter would probably use that for Lego or the equivalent.
5: Lego.
6: So a great little storage tin as well. Then we have our collector cups. Now there's 5 different toppers to collect. We've got Woody, Buzz, Jessie, the Lilypad, and also I said it was a toilet roll, but I definitely feel like it's not a toilet roll.
5: This is not a toilet roll.
6: It's like some sort of speaky thing. A speaker. Anyway, so five toppers to collect on those. And this, I feel, is the creme de la creme of the Toy Story merch, because we've shared a couple of videos of this piece itself.
5: I mean,
6: itself.
5: It looks impressive.
6: Hundreds of thousands of views. Like, we've gone global with this thing. So he is, his little helmet does raise there. So you can put popcorn in there.
5: How awesome.
6: Then spin him around and you can put a drink in his backpack. And then his wings come out. And hold on, save the best till last. He lights up.
5: Oh, that is amazing.
6: So he is one of my favorite pieces of merch I've ever ordered in. I cannot wait to take one of these home, and I think my little one will probably steal it, but I'm pretty obsessed. He's probably my favorite.
5: It's one of those things that you just need to have as part of the merch. As part of the merch for Toy Story 5.
6: For sure.
5: Now, all of this is on sale, but it doesn't last long, does it?
6: No, never. And I think these, considering how much interaction we've had on our socials with these are not going to last past the weekend, if that. Like, I bought a lot of stock for this one because we sell out so quickly of these major premiums. But still, like, from the interaction that we've had so far and the interest we've had so far, it's going to be crazy. They're going to be flying out the door.
5: Just making space. Oh, dear. So when are these on sale? When can people
6: Thursday,
5: come in?
6: Thursday, 9 a.m. Our first session's at 9:30, so come in store, grab them. If you're watching the movie at a later date, we can put these through for you. You can take them home and then come and fill them when you come back. But they will be definitely very limited edition stock.
5: Yep, absolutely. All right, you can go and check it all out at limelightcinemas.com.au. That's all we had to mention this week.
6: That is We're it good. This week. We're it clear. Is all about Toy Story.
5: Amazing. Cool. Go and check it out. What?
6: Got Family Fun Day.
5: Yeah, well, you can do your talk about a Family Fun Day.
6: So, because it's such a major release, we do a lot of crazy different events for this. So, we do have our Family Fun Day on Sunday. So, come along.
5: That there'll is be this coming Sunday?
6: This Sunday.
5: Yep.
6: So, there'll be activities before the movie, and then there'll be a screening of Toy Story 5. Plus, because this movie is really nostalgic, we're going to have all audiences coming to see this. We have a big kids PJ party on Friday night. So, jump in your PJs. I've already got my Toy Story PJs ready to go. So jump in your PJs, come along. We've got a big kids screening from 8:45, and you can be seeing Toy Story without the little ones in there. So get your proper Toy Story experience.
5: Yeah, absolutely. Okay, is that it?
6: That's all.
5: That's all the events for Toy Story, because it's going to be huge, and you can find out more at limelightcinemas.com.au. Thanks, Lex.
6: Thanks so much.
5: I'm going to take off. Watch me take off.

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3: In News Headlines, I'm Lee Harrison. Making news today, the global price of crude oil is continuing its decline as world leaders discuss the return to normal operations for the Strait of Hormuz. US President Donald Trump says the shipping lane will open toll-free as part of the deal to be formally signed later this week. The petrol industry is backing a plan to gradually return the fuel excise to its regular level rather than all at once. Federal government's weighing up whether the 26 cents a litre reduction will remain beyond June 30. The One Nation leader will today make her first address to the National Press Club, 30 years after she was first elected to Parliament. Pauline Hanson's appearance comes amid a meteoric surge in popularity, recently polling as the nation's preferred PM. And the Australian Red Cross says it's been blown away by the generosity of Australians continuing to give despite the cost of living pressures. In air sport, North Melbourne's Paul Curtis has failed to overturn a three-match suspension for rough conduct at the AFL Tribunal. And Maroons coach Billy Slater is keeping his powder dry over Queensland's plans for super sub Reece Walsh in tonight's State of Origin clash. These stories and more today. This is Air News.
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0: Kitten and Hole again right here on West Bremer Radio. Almost about to wrap up the Brekkie Club for this Wednesday morning. But first, let's get some local news into your ears with Damien Lee.
1: And in sport, last year's winning Ipswich Cup trainer Troy Pasco will be watching from the sidelines this year, with promising mare Dracina ruled out of the 2026 feature race due to a series of setbacks. Pasco famously claimed the 2025 Ipswich Cup when outsider Flash R stunned punters at odds of $31, delivering one of the biggest upsets in the race's history. The Toowoomba trainer had hoped Dracina could contest this year's Cup, but confirmed she would not be ready in time. The Ipswich Cup will be run this Saturday, with thousands expected to descend on the Bundamba track.
0: Oh, yeah, I knew there was some sort of horse race coming up this weekend, but anyway, that is it. We're all done and dusted for the Brekkie Club right here on your Wednesday morning. Thank you so much for your company. We're back in your ears from 6 a.m. tomorrow morning as we get some Money Matters action into your ears with John Hall and the team from Yellow Brick Road Home Loans in Ipswich. Also, we'll go and also get our state of play into your ears. Lance McCallum, I think it's his turn now, and he will be around to have a chat with us. And also, we will try and also get Paul Plant into your ears as well. That and a whole lot more right here on the Brekkie Club, doing it Thursday style as we get to the pointy end of the week right here on westbremerradio.com.au and also streaming on the free West Bremer Radio app. Have an amazing day, everyone. 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
8: Ipswich has finalised the contractor for the North Ipswich Reserve Western Grandstand.
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3: Good morning, I'm Lee Harrison. The US president claims the next phase of negotiations with Iran to secure an agreement beyond a 60-day tentative deal will be easier than the first round. Officials in Switzerland say the memorandum of understanding will be formally signed at a mountainside resort in Bergenstock. Iran says decisions on nuclear and the lifting of sanctions will be settled after the ceremony. Speaking from the sidelines of the G7 summit, Donald Trump says the strait will open toll-free.
4: Ships are starting to move now. We're going to have it fully open by Friday. The ships are starting to move nicely. Oil is starting to go, and the prices are coming down rapidly. Stock market is going up rapidly. A lot of good things are happening.
3: The One Nation leader will address the National Press Club today for the first time in her near 30-year political career. Pauline Hanson's address comes as the minor party polls ahead of Labor and the Coalition. Major collision detectives are investigating whether a man who was found dead on the side of the Hume Freeway north of Melbourne this morning was hit by a passing vehicle. Madeline Burke reports.
5: Investigators were told a man was seen near a vehicle parked on the side of the Hume Freeway at Wallen around 2 this morning. Police were called to the location a short time later, where the man was found dead on the roadway. Major collision detectives are at the scene. Northbound lanes of the freeway remain closed. At this stage, investigators

0: believe another vehicle may have been involved. They're urging anyone with dash cam to contact Crime Stoppers. Madeline Burke, Melbourne.
1: Two more people have now been charged over the kidnapping and murder of an 85-year-old Sydney grandfather earlier this year. Chris Bagsarian was taken from his North Ryde home in a case of mistaken identity before his body was found at Pitt Town 11 days later. Four people are already before the courts, with two others now due in court today. New South Wales Police Commissioner Mel Lanyon not ruling out further arrests.
2: We still believe there may be others involved and we'll continue to investigate with the goal of putting them before the court.
1: The salary packages handed to the country's most senior bureaucrats are under the spotlight. The Independent Remuneration Tribunal is undertaking a 14-month review of whether the pay packets are still fit for purpose. Some senior public officials are being paid between $800,000 and $1 million. And Virgin Australia is facing scrutiny over plans to pocket more than $90 million in unused COVID travel credits. Many customers accepted the credits, which are due to expire at the end of this month, instead of refunds during the pandemic. National Senator Bridget McKenzie wants the airline to scrap the expiry date or give customers their money back. This is Air News. Geelong says Jeremy Cameron is managing a hip niggle but will play in Thursday's blockbuster against Fremantle. Tom Stewart is no certainty to return as he recovers from concussion. Cats coach Chris Gott says a lot of planning goes into Dockers star Luke Jackson.
3: I don't think it's good policy to come up against a champion and say, oh, actually, we'll be fine. It's better to be a bit wary of what he's capable of, and while still maintaining the confidence in the guys we have. And again, without being overconfident, we feel like we have a variety of options.
1: Maroons coach Billy Slater is keeping his powder dry over Queensland's plans for super sub Reece Walsh. Speaking ahead of tonight's must-win Origin 2, Slater declined to share where Walsh might feature, only that he's excited to see the Broncos star and Kalen Ponga light up the MCG.
4: Now, what a luxury for us to have a guy like Kalen Ponga that can wear the number one jersey and have a guy like Reece Walsh sitting there waiting for an opportunity.
1: And at the Nottingham Open, number one seed Alex de Minaur has beaten Canadian Gabriel Diallo 7-5-6-3, and fellow Sydney sider Rinky Hijikata has defeated Chilean Alejandro Tabilo 6-2-6-4. Australian Independent Radio News.
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8: Taking a look at your Wednesday weather for Ipswich, expect mostly sunny conditions with cool temperatures ranging from 13 to 22 degrees. Tomorrow, morning clouds will keep it cool with temperatures between 11 and 22 degrees. On Friday, it stays mostly sunny and cool, with a high of 11 to 23 degrees. And that's your local weather up to date on West Bremer Radio.
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3: West Bremer Radio's Local News, I'm Damien Lee. Four teenagers have been charged after police allegedly recovered a stolen vehicle in Redbank Plains nearly 7 weeks after it was taken from a Ripley unit complex. Police allege a 2006 Holden Calais was stolen from Bloomfield Mews on April 25. Around midnight on June 13, officers spotted the vehicle in Redbank Plains and tracked it before deploying a tyre deflation device. The vehicle stopped on Frawley Drive, where the occupants allegedly fled. Police dog Tank helped locate three of the suspects hiding on a nearby property, while a fourth was arrested nearby. Three adults and a 16-year-old boy have been charged with offences including unlawful use of a motor vehicle, with the boy also facing drug-related charges. Queenslanders are being urged to check their old lottery tickets, with two unclaimed Division 1 prizes worth almost $1.8 million set to expire within weeks. Lot spokesperson Anna Hobdell said time was running out for the winners to make a claim.
4: One of these unregistered Division 1 winning entries is worth $774,000 and was purchased at Gatton Plaza News Agency in Gatton. The Gatton player has until the 6th of July this year to claim their $774,000 win.
3: Lottery officials say the mystery winners may have unknowingly held the life-changing tickets for almost 7 years. Australia's first standalone public children's library is celebrating a major milestone, with Ipswich Children's Library marking its fifth birthday this month. Since opening in the Nicholas Street precinct, the award-winning facility has recorded more than 778,000 loans, welcomed an average of 162,000 visitors each year, and attracted around 20,000 attendees annually to its programs and events. Mayor Theresa Harding said the library had become a much-loved community hub for children and families, while Councillor Marnie Doyle said the collection had grown from 35,000 items to more than 44,500 in just 5 years. To celebrate the milestone, the library will host 5 days of special activities, including birthday-themed crafts and cake for visitors. And in sport, last year's winning Ipswich Cup trainer Troy Pascoe will be watching from the sidelines this year, with promising mare Dracina ruled out of the 2026 feature race due to a series of setbacks. Pascoe famously claimed the 2025 Ipswich Cup when outsider Flash R stunned punters at odds of $31, delivering one of the biggest upsets in the race's history. The Toowoomba trainer had hoped Dracina could contest this year's cup, but confirmed she would not be ready in time. The Ipswich Cup will be run this Saturday, with thousands expected to descend on the Bundamba track. And that's your local news up to date on West Bremer Radio.
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11: Taking a look at your Wednesday weather for Ipswich, expect mostly sunny conditions with cool temperatures ranging from 13 to 22 degrees. Tomorrow, morning clouds will keep it cool with temperatures between 11 and 22 degrees. On Friday, it stays mostly sunny and cool, with a high of 11 to 23 degrees. And that's your local weather up to date on West Bremer Radio.
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